0: a revelation. The revelation sent a buzz through the packed courtroom as few people were aware of the new development until it was mentioned. Quote, the SEC has endured and thrived for nearly a century because its members have adhered to that common set of rules, which each member institution and every coach at those institutions has agreed to follow. Among the most fundamental of those rules are the long-standing provisions that prohibit individuals who have entered a professional draft, signed professional contracts, or been rostered on a professional athletics team from returning to compete in college athletics, otherwise known as the quote-unquote professionalism rules. Going on, as these rules are built upon an essential principle, college athletics is reserved for students who are actively pursuing an education while competing for their universities. The professionalism rules preserve competitive fairness, protect opportunities for high school students and current college athletes, and maintain the distinction between college and professional sports, end quote. Well, I'm not a lawyer, but I'll play one on radio. That line has been blurred, and been blurred more and more in the last 5 years, and really in the last 5 weeks. As we've seen, there's something new. It seems every single day we come here in regards to it. And the ringleader being Lane Kiffin, and he loves being the antagonist there, if you will. And you couldn't have any more polar opposites going up against each other in the first game of the season, with Lane Kiffin, head coach of LSU, and Dabo Swinney, who refuses to, of course, catch up with the times, as some would say, head coach there of Clemson. So that's where we're at. That's the latest in regards to LSU and what they're trying to do as far as playing ex-NFLers. So I welcome in my cohort of Sort KB to the program. The latest there with it, we said that there would be some court action on Thursday, but here we are as we take a look at Lane Kiffin and LSU now find themselves on the other side of the courtroom versus the SEC. This just a week after the SEC saying that they would definitely put down severe penalties on teams who tried to play ex-NFLers, as they called those who have been rostered on an NFL squad, an NBA squad or a WNBA squad. What says you in the latest developments here in this case?
1: I just don't understand why this is something that LSU... I understand why Lane Kiffin would want to dig his heels in on it. I don't understand why LSU does. Are they that desperate for a national championship or a chance at a national championship that they're going to absolutely tick off the whole landscape of college football? Like, the fans
0: don't just their conference.
1: Yeah, the fans don't even agree with any of this. Now, I don't know how LSU fans feel.
0: That's a good question.
1: But I'm saying fans around the sport itself have kind of told you how they feel about this. You don't see any uproar because the all the conferences decided that they weren't going to participate in this. So, I mean, just some of the things, I mean, and it kind of just spells out what our society has become as a whole, which is, you know, by any means necessary. Step on whoever. Circumvent all the rules.
0: Ethics, in fact, ethics and morals?
1: Are those even words anymore? Do those even have meaning?
0: Is that a
1: anymore?
0: Thing? Is it a thing?
1: It's like the powers that be are more focused on searching for and trying to find the loopholes, in rules, rather than just following

0: Rumors as far as the SEC going as far as to kick LSU out of the SEC altogether. If and that's why I ask, why is this the hill that you're deciding to die on? So
1: it's interesting. Mm-hmm. It's definitely interesting. So definitely one of the if you will, the rule violators, if you will, in the latest there in the sports world. We got some breaking news during the WhatsApp Sports Hour. It pretty much threw shockwaves, not only through the NBA, but the sports world, in regards to, of course, what did take place with the circumvention of the salary cap investigation going on by the NBA into the Los Angeles Clippers. And the NBA released its findings after nearly a year-long investigation into, of course, the Clippers and Kawhi Leonard, and punishing both for violating salary cap intervention or circumvention rules. Here's the issue, and this is based on Kawhi Leonard signing a contract extension in 2021. Now the question is, did they really punish both? Because that's pretty much what came out of it, is that there were severe penalties thrown on the franchise and the team and Steve Ballmer, and basically Kawhi Leonard passing the buck and getting away, if you will, scot-free. When you take a look at everything that, did come down, now you wonder about what the recourse is, how Steve Ballmer is going to fight this. He's been fined, or the Clippers have been fined $30 million. They've lost five draft picks starting in 2029, and that's because that's the first time they have a first round draft pick. They lose the 29, 30, 31, 32, and 33 first round draft picks. And Steve Ballmer and his president of operations there with the Clippers have been suspended for a year. Lawrence Frank, who is the acting general manager, he's been suspended for 6 months. And Kawhi Leonard, after apparently gaining $28 million from, of course, this $28 million extra dollars, if you will, from the laundering process through several different companies led by Aspiration, who's is now a defunct company there with it. $28 million, and all he has to do is break off $700,000. Oh, and by the way, he has to fire Uncle Dennis. So Uncle Dennis is out. He's got new representation. He's been banned for life by the NBA, and that's where it's at. And now Kawhi Leonard can pay his $700,000, not have any kind of, if you will, suspension whatsoever. And I'm certain that we'll hear shortly that the NBA will, of course, ratify the trade that was made a couple months ago that will send Kawhi Leonard from the Los Angeles Clippers and back to the Toronto Raptors, where he won a championship in 2019.
0: Yeah, and he was traded to Toronto, won a championship, and had no desire to re-sign with Toronto. Don't know what that was all about. And then now all of a sudden we're sitting up here talking as if Kawhi Leonard is somehow going back home.
1: Well, we know what it was about. This is what it was about.
0: Yeah, exactly.
1: Ultimately, is him getting more money under the table and circumventing the cap, and Ballmer and the rest of the franchise is like, yeah, we got you.
0: This is weird to me, because didn't they just come out and say and talk about how, oh yeah, we didn't find anything, they're all good, and then like 3 weeks later, this is where we're at. So am I wrong? Isn't that what was...
1: Well, the investigation was ongoing. They hadn't found anything criminally linked.
0: Up to that point, I guess?
1: To that point.
0: So, but what they did find, or maybe they just didn't want to let us know at the time.
1: Well, there was a whistleblower involved in it, and they found basically a smoking gun. Or a smoking mouth.
0: I mean, this is going back, I guess...
1: A loud birdie.
0: I guess this is like they're talking about this is even going all the way back to 2015 with DeAndre Jordan and like, so it wasn't just Kawhi Leonard. Like, this is a repeated pattern.

0: pattern by the Clippers of trying to circumvent the salary cap.
1: Well, what's interesting there is that Ballmer was not the owner at that time.
0: I thought he acquired the team in 2014. I think that's where he acquired. What took place with the DeAndre Jordan thing was in 2015.
1: Mm-hmm.
0: So yeah, he bought the team for $2 billion in 2014.
1: From Sterling
0: White. And then in 2015, they were fined $250,000 for violating rules against offering unauthorized business or investment opportunities to players as they pursued free agent DeAndre Jordan.
1: Okay. I stand correct.
0: Yeah, yeah. So, I mean,
1: hard to believe that much time's passed.
0: It's crazy. I was like, wow, it's been that long. So, this is a repeated behavior, I guess you could say, or a pattern of behavior by the Los Angeles Clippers that the NBA had just had enough of. And 5 years of first-round draft picks, ask the Minnesota Timberwolves what that feels like and how hard it is to get back to.
1: Yeah, that was just two first-round picks.
0: Exactly. So the Clippers are going to continue to clip for a while.
1: This is a precedent. This has set a strong deterrent for other teams because this is something that had been starting to smell bad around the league. There was an investigation into the Gary Trent Jr. deal with Milwaukee, and there's other things coming up. It's not the first time that there's been instances or at least attempts to circumvent the salary cap, but I think this is the Adam Silver and the NBA's way of shutting it all down.
0: But also I think this is my opinion on this, is that this is also a way for the NBA to basically say, cover your tracks better.
1: Pretty much.
0: At least cover your tracks better than what the Clippers did. The product on the court, the television revenue and all that stuff that they're bringing in, that's not going to take a hit because of this Kawhi Leonard and the Clippers situation. So yeah, it's small potatoes to the NBA in my opinion. Now the $30 million fine, I mean, Ballmer got it, but the fact that he won't be able to watch his team in person, that's just the harshest punishment that you can give a billionaire these days, right? You can't watch your team. So rough. But then again,
1: he can't conduct any business involving them either.
0: Oh yeah, that part. Okay, all right. Well, that might hurt him a little. That hurts his feelings. That he can't be at the games. Man, he can't.
1: You know how passionate he is.
0: Business but that's what I'm saying. Like, okay, I'm not scoffing at $30 million. That's a lot of money. But the $30 million doesn't come right out of Steve Ballmer's pocket, right? Doesn't it come out of the organization?
1: Well, yeah, ultimately.
0: So I'm just bringing that up because it really does trip me out when I see the types of what they call "quote unquote" punishments that they hand down to billionaires.
1: So how is Kawhi Leonard just
0: $700,000
1: lighter, and he's not culpable? It doesn't seem as it's that he was culpable. And I guess he passed the buck and said, "This is just my representation. They handle it.
0: I just signed the paper.
1: he said that was Uncle Dennis.
0: I just signed the paper." And you know what? Maybe this was a way that the NBA was okay, this is our chance to get Uncle Dennis out of our ish forever.
1: For good.
0: But it's not as if like it's not like we're looking at like Kawhi Leonard playing another 10 years in the NBA. But look, let's be honest. Going back to the days when he was with the Spurs and some of the negotiations or lack thereof that took place with him. Eventually leaving and going to Toronto and all this other stuff. I'm pretty sure that there's some guys in the NBA that are glad they don't have to deal with Uncle Dennis anymore.
1: Be interesting to see what does come out of this, and definitely curious to hear the Game Timer's thoughts on this and much, much more. Game Time Sports Talk, also heard weekday afternoons from 1 till 3 here on the Z1620 KYIZ. 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When we come back, we'll take a look at, you know, we went all summer long and didn't even really bring up the Rossini and Mike Vrabel situationship that pretty much was a scandal there with New England. And how, of course, there's an article coming out and how their ties violated standards. And I wonder how big of a story this will become before we kick off on Wednesday here, as the Patriots are in town, Vrabel's team, to take on the champion Seattle Seahawks. Take a look at that and much, much more here on the Realest Sports Talk Show in the Northwest. 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

0: 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Hit us up on the hotline to have a comment, conversation. 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Especially on your Labor Day weekend. Maybe you're traveling somewhere. And hopefully you got a gas voucher, right, Big P? KB? Yeah, what you got on my gas? Mm. All right, so in the Vancouver-Portland area, and especially to those who might be traveling up to the number one destination this Labor Day weekend, according to the United States Department of Travel, is supposed to be Seattle. Mm. Okay, well, to the Vancouver-Portland area on 1480 KBMS, those who will be staying there or coming up here, your hotline's 503-770-8725. So, we're looking at it. We talked about the continuing saga with LSU and its intent to play pro players. The SEC has now filed a suit against LSU. We've seen all five power conferences shut down those who are eligible for a fifth year that have been on pro rosters. They are not available, and SEC has, of course, put out their, if you will, the consequences that will happen to a school if they are to play a pro player. Well, there is a Louisiana judge that said that the SEC is not able to do that. They're in court to, of course, fight that, and in addition to that, they have filed a suit versus LSU, which pretty much took everybody aback there on that. Plus, we're also talking about the Los Angeles Clippers situation, where owner Steve Ballmer has been banned from the NBA for a year for the circumvention of the salary cap and dealing with the extension Kawhi Leonard signed in 2021. Kawhi Leonard has not been punished other than a $700,000 fine. I'll pay. Look, Big P, I'll put $700,000 on my $28 million. You give me $28 million, I'll gladly pay you $700,000. That's fine with me. So I don't know. His
1: that'd be a lot less than what the government would take.
0: Yep. Amen. Amen. So there's that. They lose five first round draft picks. They will not be able to make a first round draft pick until the year 2034, my lord, because they do not have a pick in 27 or 28. Those have been taken up, or at least accounted for. Their picks would start in 2029 and go through 2023, the ones that have been taken away. And so we have brought that up. I have yet to bring up the Seattle Mariners, a big win and a series win over the Boston Red Sox on the road. They are now home, and really they play the rest of their schedule, all 22 games here out west. The furthest east they go is to Colorado. Take on the Rockies for three games, but everything else is played in the American League West. They have a four-game series that starts tonight at T-Mobile Park with the Oakland Athletics, and should be interesting to see how that one pans itself out. starting on Monday, Labor Day, a big three-game series with the team that's just ahead of them in the American League West standings. That currently the Mariners are 5 games back of the Houston Astros, but 3 games back right now of the Texas Rangers. That will be a big-time matchup, to say the least, there with that. And KB, just your thoughts on, I think that everybody, let's just go with the theme, the Mariners, right? Mm-hmm. What's a Mariner?
1: A fisherman.
0: A fisherman, somebody on a shipment.
1: A maritime person.
0: Some,
1: whatever, yeah.
0: I don't know. Is that the definition of a Mariner? That's what you say?
1: Okay. I think there's Mariners in Ballard.
0: Oh.
1: That's what I'm going to guess.
0: Oh, okay.
1: I'm going to guess that Ballard is the Mariner capital of Seattle.
0: All right. Well, look at that. But, yeah, that's a Mariner. So, I'm just saying if they're on a ship, you know, would this season, I guess, signify or be the symbol of being of fans that are aboard that ship being seasick because of how up and down this team is?
1: Yeah. Yeah. It's, I mean, because... It's hard to stay mad at somebody or at a team, and then they turn around and they do some things. You're like, oh, okay, look, they won a series though, but I'm still mad. I'm still upset about the overall situation that they're in, but I can't be upset about what they did the last 2 days
0: because of the expectation.
1: Yeah, yeah. So as much as they sit up there and try to help me not be upset, I still get upset. And sometimes it feels like I even get more upset when you see what happened the last 2 days with this team in Boston. And it's like, dang, where has that been all year?
0: How about in
1: 8 runs a game in this series against Boston?
0: How about the series against Chicago?
1: See, I mean,
0: and the Phillies,
1: yeah,
0: the Brewers. I mean, they got through the gauntlet. I mean, it seems, and you know, they picked up some things. Yeah, they took it on the chin a couple times, like a 22-0, a 19-2. But
1: yeah, and then getting swept by the Jays.
0: Now that's yeah,
1: we'll
0: losing put five
1: you
0: back in a row.
1: And it'll put you back into perspective of what this team, the position that they're actually in. Not the position that we want them in, and not the position that we expected them to be in.
0: Mm-hmm.
1: So
0: you're on this ship. Maybe you're supposed to land at a certain date. You're supposed to dock at a certain date. You're supposed to hit shore at a certain date. And shouts out to those on the USS Abraham Lincoln, BP, that finally got ashore. But I guess my question is that, you know, they're navigating through storms, and maybe it's because the captain of the ship, instead of going around those storms, decided to go through the storms unnecessarily, and it might delay your destination or your estimated time of arrival. But as long as you get to your destination, which is the playoffs, are you happy at the end? Are you a happy passenger on that ship?
1: Yeah, because we made it. I'm not out in the middle of the ocean worrying about jellyfish and sharks and giant squids and all that stuff.
0: Mm.
1: So yeah, I'm glad I'm back on dry land. But no, I'm not. I mean, unless they go on, which they could do right now, is go on a serious tear here in the last 22 games. Mm.
0: I mean, you're playing last place teams. I mean, they have the record wise. This is the easiest schedule in Major League Baseball.
1: Yeah, but it's almost like they're not trying to win all the games, which has been a problem with me all season long. Is that they've
0: that
1: sat
0: was
1: up
0: the
1: here
0: thought of Mariner fans going into yesterday's game when they found out that Montez and Cal Raleigh were not playing.
1: Yeah, and they still were able to rake 8 more runs in. But for me, it's like, They all season long they've acted like they've been playing in April, like, oh well, you know, basically not chasing games, and it's come back to hurt them. to the point where now, what are they, 7 games under .500?
2: Eight
1: games under .500 in a bad division. And I don't think that the, to me at least, I don't think that the goal was ever to just stick around and then at the end just kind of, you know, just pull it out at the end. I mean, because that's too risky of a strategy. Mm. So no baseball executive would say to themselves, we don't need to chase every game. We just need to hang in there. We just need to hang around, be close. And, then at the end, we're going to strike. Yeah. There's no guarantee you're going to actually strike.
2: Mm.
1: So, I mean, and if that is the strategy, then shame on you for having that strategy. If it works, it's almost like as if the way that I felt about Sean Payton calling the surprise onside in the Super Bowl.
2: It works great.
1: It worked great. It looks like you're a genius. If it doesn't work, you look like a heel. So,
2: a heel.
1: The term? Heel. But
2: Big P, are you familiar?
1: But so if they
2: what's the heel?
1: So if they do make, so if they go on a tear here in the last 22 games and they do win the division and make the playoffs, I don't want to hear anybody talking about like, yeah, that's exactly how we planned it, because it's not.
2: Mm-hmm.
1: And if they do make it, then I don't like to use the term luck,
2: right?
1: But it'd be very fortunate if that's what the Mariners do here in their last 22. So we'll see what happens. I don't know if they're going to make the playoffs, but yes, that is the destination. That's where dry land is.
2: What are your thoughts on what Laz Montez brought to the team? You know, he got that home run and his debut. He seems like much needed energy that has infused that clubhouse. You seem excited about the home run. It looked effortless, but a 6'6", 250-pounder out there.
1: I was just going to say, I'm like, what is this? Do we have, like, Jason Hayward on our team now?
2: I hope it's Dave Winfield.
1: Dave is a big dude, too. I'm the big, but, like, Jason Hayward may have been one of the biggest. I mean, he's not. This dude isn't Aaron Judge big, but he a big dude.
2: Mm-hmm.
1: He's a really big dude. And
2: that's damn near Aaron Judge big. Aaron Judge is like 6'7".
1: He's 270.
2: Uh-huh. And chiseled.
1: That's so you're talking about 30 pounds of muscle.
2: 6'6", 250?
1: I thought he was 240.
2: Okay. Whatever.
1: That's damn. A big dude, man. That is a big dude.
2: Mm-hmm.
1: So you see what happens when he's able to get his arms extended out in front of the plate. And he didn't even really get a good swing on, like, he didn't put his body into that. He hit that out with his arms,
2: effortless
1: with his arms. He may have been able, he backhanded that out like if you're playing tennis and you give him a two-hand backhand,
2: like he was at the US Open.
1: Yeah, giving it to him. But I liked his first at bat, because the only thing that we knew about this guy was that he's a power hitter, he strikes out a lot. He goes up there in his very first major league at bat and draws a walk.
2: Yep.
1: Drew Locke.
2: Yep.
1: So give him to him.
2: Didn't look young, did he?
1: No. And then he's able to get the RBI base hit, the home run. He struck out looking, but at least that shows you that he was patient. Now, we don't want to see guys striking out looking.
2: Nah.
1: I don't care how young you are. But like I said, if he's a guy that's known to strike out, it seems as if he's feeling out the waters in Major League Baseball without just going out there and hacking away at everything that he sees.
2: Yeah,
1: I like that approach. Now, but I mean, you know, get some confidence and then go out there and hack away at everything you see that looks good. Yeah, that's the reason why you're in this organization. This guy is not in the organization because he's a defensive right fielder. All right, he's in the organization because he has 39 home runs on the season, 38 of them in the minors.
2: Yeah,
1: that's why he's on the team.
2: And so, Jerry DePoto said at the beginning of the season, when asked about him, because he was a good looking prospect in spring training, he said, "Rest assured, that, yeah, he's going to hit a lot of home runs this year, but he doesn't expect all of them to be in the minor league.
1: Yeah. Well, he already got a hold of one here in the majors. And so they took him out of the lineup yesterday because of the whole stupid analytics, can't bat lefties against
2: lefties.
1: And I mean, why don't you just give the guy a shot? To bat. It's like I hate the idea that they just take the bat out of guys' hands.
2: Well, look, because look, opposing teams have been trying to throw, you know, and stack their left-handers against the Seattle Mariners, so they've basically had no choice but to go up against them. And the last couple of lefties that have been looked at upon as aces, shouts out to Dre 206. I know that he's called up a couple times and like, watch out for this pitcher. And it seems in the last couple weeks, in the last month especially, that the Mariners that had no choice, they're like, okay, well, forget it, I'll do it myself. And they get a hold of them and oust them early and get to their bullpen.
1: I just can't stand,
2: but I don't think they wanted to do that with the player that just played his first Major League Baseball game, but why not? Baptize him by fire, right?
1: I just hate this idea of like, so it's like, okay, all right, we got to take him out of the lineup. Why do you have to take him out of the lineup? Because there's a left-handed pitcher. Okay, so what? Well, he can't hit lefties. Oh, really? Why is that? Because he doesn't hit against lefties. Wait a minute. So he can't hit lefties because the numbers say that he can't hit lefties, but he can't hit lefties basically because you're not allowing him to hit left. They're not allowing anybody to go out there and hit against lefties. That's what's been frustrating me all season long. Is that you've sat up there and played to this trump card of that you have, that you think that left-handed hitters can't hit against lefties. And all I know is, yeah, we talk about this all the time, old school baseball, blah blah blah blah. But the way that you hit against lefties is by getting an opportunity to hit against lefties and figuring it out. But taking the bat out of their hands is not. I think it's counterproductive as far as development is concerned. At some point, if Laz Montez is going to be the hitter that you believe that he's going to be in this organization, he's going to have to learn to hit lefties. Yeah. Bottom line. Do you think that they would ever pull Ken Griffey Jr. out of the lineup because there's a left-handed pitcher out there?
2: No.
1: And how do we know that Ken Griffey Jr. could hit lefties? Because he got the chance to hit lefties. Because they weren't taking him out of the lineup when there were left-handed pitchers in there. So it's just, to me, it's ridiculous that the way that they manage this thing and they can't get the numbers have to dictate every single decision that they make. That's the reason why you're 7 games under .500 right now. So
2: good point. Your thoughts, 206-325-1420, your hotline number in Seattle, Martin Luther King Jr. County, as well as in Tax City, Pierce County, points south and points beyond, including on the World Wide Web, where we're live streaming at www.ztwins.com, 206-325-1420, also at 503-770-8725. So that's what the Seattle Mariners are looking at. We don't have a lineup right now, KB, in regards to what they will be throwing out there tonight. Hopefully before the end of the show, they will go ahead and put it out there. But I am curious to see since they are going up against a right-handed pitcher and Jack Perkins for the A's, I think you'll see Laz Montez play his first home game tonight.
1: Mm. Yeah, I mean, fans have been out there and they've been supporting you. At least give them something to watch. People have been wanting to see Laz Montez. Give them a chance to see Laz Montez.
2: I agree. Now, will they have Laz Montez, if you will, face, what do you call those little, the face fans?
1: The face that you put on a stick.
2: Yeah, and you put it in front of your face, it's not like a mask.
1: Yeah.
2: Remember the Big P ones?
1: Did
2: those sold out?
1: Do we still have some?
2: Nah, man, no. Those sold. We gotta reorder those, Big P.
1: I heard that you had to put two sticks on those.
2: Oh yeah, that's true. Yeah, not two. He said, "Bring just like the song, bring two." Yeah. But yeah, so that's where we're at. Look, is that what they're gonna be doing on Wednesday at Lumen Field? with Diana Russini?
1: I'm going to, if somebody hasn't already come up with the idea, I'm going to give the idea, I'm going to put it out there that there's going to be probably a whole lot of Diana Russini face sticks.
2: Did you not?
1: That would be the best way to troll and get underneath of Vrabel's skin in the first game of the season, because for some reason, this story went away.
2: It seems to have at the time.
1: This story went away. Why?
2: I think it's something that you did bring up. Regards to, of course, that you brought up the story back in the springtime when it came out, and of course, taking a look at where it was that we were able to, I guess forecast where it might be, but apparently this story has not gone away, in regards to what's been happening inside the Patriots organization. Former athletic reporter Deanna Rossini's relationship with Mike Vrabel violated newsroom standards but showed no clear bias towards the New England Patriots head coach, according to findings of an internal investigation into her work published by the company's website on Thursday. What Mike Simmel, who is the outlet's editorial director for standards and editorial quality, wrote in the report is, quote, Rossini's relationship with Vrabel was in clear violation of the athletic standards. Regardless of whether the relationship was romantic, it was a breach and should have been disclosed, end quote. So as for Rossini's coverage of Vrabel, Simmel wrote, I've not found a clear link to conclude that Rossini used her platform to help promote Vrabel or help his teams during her time at the Athletic. That said, there are examples of Rossini writing glowingly of Vrabel that, in hindsight, are awkward or even uncomfortable, end quote. Now, the findings apparently are the result of a nearly 5-month investigation that began after the New York Post published photographs of Rossini with Vrabel together at an adults-only resort, shortly after which Rossini resigned from the New York Times-owned Athletic. The Athletic and the New York Times declined to comment beyond the public report. Rossini declined to comment, but there has been much turmoil since then. Vrabel said Thursday that he didn't have any reaction to the Athletic's findings, saying, quote, I've moved on and excited about this new opportunity here as we start the season, end quote. Well, you kind of figured that would be the case, if you will, but apparently there's a lot of reports that this has caused a lot of inner strife within the Patriots organization. And Simmel also reviewed 903 stories and 77 videos that contain Rossini's byline, contributor line, or a mention of her reporting. He analyzed 204 episodes of a podcast Rossini co-hosted, with the number of appearances she made on other outlets while representing the Athletic. He interviewed Athletic staff as well, and though he did not speak to Rossini, according to a source with direct knowledge of the investigation, the person said that the Athletic had no access to Rossini's phone and that the report was solely focused on her publicly available reporting. The Athletic began an inquiry into Rossini's relationship with Vrabel while she was an employee, but ended it once she resigned. The report stated that the Athletic did not complete an investigation or reach a conclusion about the nature of Rossini's relationship with Vrabel. So, looking at it, saying that the vast majority of Rossini's work for the Athletic had nothing to do with Vrabel, the teams he was coaching, or the players the team was pursuing. In interviews with editors and reporters with whom she worked most closely, it was clear Rossini was sourced up around the NFL, not just with the Vrabel, with Vrabel or the Patriots, end quote. Now, you kind of knew that, but obviously there was, if you will, should we say preferential treatment, KB? He talked about glowing reports and things of that nature, but what do you make of all this, and what will you make of it, or what do we think we'll see leading up to Wednesday's kickoff with the Seahawks hosting the Patriots? Are we starting to fan the flames a little bit? Are we going to see maybe a lot more talk on NBC than we probably wouldn't have, or you think they're going to leave the salacious stuff out of it? How do you think that it's going to be covered in these days leading up to kickoff on Wednesday evening?
1: Well, I think it's going to be brought up and talked about once again locally. I'm not so sure how much national coverage it's going to get, although I do think that and I'm calling for the Seattle Seahawks fans to do your proper trolling that we've known
2: troll
1: you
2: away.
1: To do. Troll away, please. I would
2: be clever.
1: Very much appreciate
2: be
1: that.
2: Be clever.
1: But, yeah, I mean, I never saw anything. Now, it's not as if I went over, 903 stories.
2: Yeah, like he did.
1: And 77 videos. I didn't do all that. But there really wasn't anything that I noticed just from watching Diana Russini, whether she was doing bits for ESPN or stuff that she would do on social media or things that she would write in The Athletic. Never necessarily looked at anything that she was writing to be biased or anything whether it was about the Titans or the Patriots or whatever. I mean, it didn't seem like there was anything out of the ordinary.
2: Mm-hmm.
1: But since this all came out, I understand that what the Athletic and why they needed to do their investigation and why they needed to terminate, or at least, well, she resigned, but we knew that their relationship was going to be terminated. And part of that was because, yes, after that story came out is when everyone in the public, and the public is who you cater to as the media, when everyone in the public started wondering, okay, is her job as an unbiased reporter compromised now? And The Athletic agreed with that.
2: Mm-hmm.
1: They said that it is. And I think that there's other news outlets that think that it is, that and that her credibility suffered to the point where it's going to be tough to get her back in her old seat. So now that's not going to affect her ability to probably self-promote, be an influencer of some of way, shape, or form. On social media and all that other stuff, but it doesn't look like there's going to be other sports media outlets, at least sports journalism outlets, that are willing to bring Diana Russini on after all of this. So it's unfortunate for her. Mike Vrabel got off easy, to be honest with you. I can't say that necessarily because I don't know what's going on in his personal life. And I'm pretty sure, wifey wasn't letting him off easy for all this. But I'm just saying that is in terms of his public image, it didn't take nearly as big of a hit as Diana Russini's did.
2: Do you think that wifey asked the question, why is her son's name Mike?
1: I hope not. Huh?
2: What? Big P, why you look at me like that? Huh?
3: Maybe they write a letter to Strawberry on the Steve Harvey show.
2: Yes, because that's a hell of a
3: that's some good answers on that.
2: That's a Strawberry letter and a half.
1: Yeah,
2: for sure. wait, adults only.
1: I like how they throw that in there, almost like it's a porn. like it's a porn hotel.
2: No, just no kids allowed.
1: When you see a sign in a window that says "Adults Only," where is that sign usually at?
2: Yeah, well.
1: Yeah, exactly.
2: Huh?
1: I think it's clever how they throw that in there. That's hey. Took a little bit of journalism day. I know exactly what they're doing.
2: Were they clever? I guess not clever enough. Okay, B.
1: No,
2: not doing that. All right. Well, we'll of course see what's happening with that as we get closer to kickoff of the Seahawks and the Patriots on Wednesday. They'll be raising the banner of a Super Bowl championship and running it forward, trying to get another one. JB along with
1: KB
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0: Talk Show in the Northwest, Game Time Sports Talk. Yeah, we doing this thing on a Thursday afternoon. Feeling real good.
1: Hey, tonight's the night. College football.
0: College football. I am so excited about college football. And then I get these stories that make me be like, why am I so excited about this? I look at the Lane Kiffin's face on the interwebs. And I look at stories about about Brendan Sorensby.
1: You see Lane Kiffin in Fansville?
0: Is it no? I mean, he's in there.
1: Yeah, Bosworth's telling him to stay in his lane.
0: Oh, yeah.
1: Oh, or should we say Captain Bosworth?
0: I would
1: or
0: is love
1: Sergeant Bosworth, Sheriff Bosworth, Big P.
0: I would love for LSU to go through what they did to poach Lane Kiffin from Ole Miss. By the way, I'm not. I mean, Lane Kiffin isn't the only one that deserves a little bit of criticism for how he left. LSU poached him out of their own conference.
1: Yeah.
0: And how great would that be for them going through all that, and he ends up being the one that gets them booted out of the SEC?
1: You think it's going to get that far?
0: No, but it only one can hope.
1: That's the second scenario you come up with this week. Just ways to just mess him and LSU all the way up.
0: Yeah,
1: I want
0: Dabo to beat his butt, but that's probably not going to happen.
1: Yeah, not at LSU.
0: Although a win, I'll just say this much: if the game's close and things get a little tight, I feel like the pressure falls on the ranked team and the team that's been making all the noise in the media more so than it falls on Dabo Swinney's Tigers.
1: Do you think we'll see those ex-NFLers out there on Saturday evening?
0: Oh, please let them go out there and be terrible.
1: Y'all going to see Deion on the television tonight. He's going to, of course, be on the sidelines as Colorado. Look, he's back in the ATL, y'all.
0: Who's all that bull jive y'all talking?
1: All that bull jive. Going to be back in the ATL. I'm not sure if Andre Rison will be at that game, but y'all remember that. But, of course, Colorado and
0: Georgia
1: Tech. That was
0: Hagler Hearns on the football field. Hagler Hearns on the football field.
1: Colorado with Georgia Tech. We'll get it on tonight. That'll be the main game. There's a few other games coming on here on a Thursday, but that'll be the national game going on. The Mariners, we got, of course, we talk about the Seahawks and the Patriots. So Vrabel, we've seen anything, investigation, the Kawhi Leonard investigation there, if you will. Severe penalties thrown on the Clippers. Kawhi Leonard basically a slap on the hand. With the fine and no suspension. Your thoughts on all that and then some to come here on the Realest Sports Talk Show in the Northwest. 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Let's go to those hotlines where we find Patrick. Game Time, what's on your mind?
2: Hey, fellas, what's happening?
1: What's happening? How you doing?
2: Oh, man, I'm doing okay, man. Can't complain, you know.
1: Good, good.
2: Grandkids in school started, you know, even though my kids hit me up some money, but it's all gravy.
1: Know how that is.
0: Hey, it's this the society,
1: way the
0: man.
1: Way of the world.
0: I need $6 for a gallon of gas, bro.
1: Man.
0: Okay. Man. I used to be able to get lunch for $6. Now I need gas.
1: Man.
2: You can't even get Starbucks coffee for $6.
1: Man.
2: How the hell you guys drink? I don't even drink coffee, bro. But
1: it's
2: good.
1: Yeah, no, go to Boom Boona. There it is.
2: Yeah, I was just listening to you guys talk about the left-handed batters, right? Yeah. Man, when you grow up playing baseball, I played baseball for a number of years. I lost my life, I didn't stop playing. But, you know, you're one of the best players on the team. You're not pulling you out because of whoever's pitching. I mean, I totally agree with that. Like, the only way you're going to be able to hit left-handers
1: Thank you. Can't make the shot you don't shoot.
2: Right, and we were growing up, man. We never thought about that. We just went up to bat, whoever was batting, left hander, right hander, whatever. You know, you have to continue that. You just can't start going to the pros. You want to switch. That's why I'm glad about the. I'm happy for because you know, guys younger than me, 10, 20 years younger than me, they're like, well, what? You know, why can't quarterbacks run? Why can't pitchers hit? And I'm like, they get to a certain point where they just focus on their one position. But, you know, as children, when you're playing, you know, baseball, basketball, football, you play everything. You do it all. Mm-hmm. You know, you never, you know, so, you know, it's always weird. That's why I'm glad the Dodgers got a pitcher who can hit, and now we have NFL quarterbacks that can actually run, you know, things of that nature. So the game is changing for the best, but... You know, that's how it was when we were growing up. You know what I'm saying?
1: No doubt. But let me ask you this, though. We've heard the term, especially baseball, the game's 90% mental, right? Mm-hmm. You know, right. We hear about that. Do y'all feel that analytics is messing with people's heads?
0: In baseball, I think it is. In baseball, I think it's being way overused.
1: What do you think, right there, Patrick?
2: I believe so. Baseball's the worst, but... They're all like that, but I think with basketball, however, because you have a pushback with current players and older players, so you have to balance that out. So the basketball is getting down to the nitty gritty, I think, because you know the analytics are killing all the sports, but basketball just seems to have a little bit more backlash on it because the players are speaking out more. Like, man, if you don't get this guy up out of here and play, because sometimes it's about heart, you know what I'm saying?
1: Yeah.
2: It's not always about, you know, and that's the main thing. But you're definitely right. Baseball is the worst.
0: Yeah. Here's the issue I have with analytics in baseball is that you had like 100 years of data, right. and then you started really breaking it down into these different data points, right? Well, eventually, as you use those 100 years of data, and then you start to try to manipulate the numbers based on that data,
2: right?
0: Then the data is going to change rapidly. You see what I'm saying?
2: Yep.
0: And so that 100-year period, there's not going to be as much fluctuation in the data as you're going to see in the last 30 years since they've been using it. And right. So that's where, and so I mean, maybe eventually they'll be able to get to a spot where it's kind of in a happy median, where right. the analytics tell a story, but it doesn't tell the whole story. But as of right now, I mean, the and especially since you're not letting certain, you're not even letting certain batters go up against certain pitchers because the numbers say so. Well, then you're never going to have numbers that are contrary to that. And so it's really just that. That's one of the most frustrating things to me about how they utilize the analytics and the numbers in baseball.
2: Yeah, analytics should be just sprinkled on like seasoning. I mean, you should have a strategy.
1: Mm-hmm.
2: You know, and I think with all sports, you have a strategy. You figure out that strategy, and if analytics comes across and you can use that as some seasoning sprinkled on top, that's great. And I think that's where it belongs, especially in baseball. You can't build a roster around athletics. I mean, around analytics. You just can't do it because you can't measure a person's individual heart, worth, strength.
0: Exactly.
2: And their temperament. You know what I'm saying? So
0: I'm sorry to interrupt you, but those are the things that analytics people tell you don't exist because they can't measure it.
1: Mm-hmm.
0: So you say, right. Well, you're not factoring in momentum. Well, momentum doesn't exist. That's a made up concept. Why? Because because we can't measure it. That's the only reason.
1: Man.
2: Right. And momentum is more of a emotional thing,
0: mm-hmm.
2: where one team starting to feel progress, another team starting to feel decline
0: mm-hmm.
2: at that moment.
1: Well, you're right. You can't measure that because there's nothing that artificial intelligence can put the meter that. That's human emotion.
0: And that's the reason why I can't stand the fact that if something is immeasurable, then to them it doesn't exist. Mm. Right. Whereas we as sports fans and participators throughout our lives knows that momentum is very, very real. And there's a lot of things that are intangible things that are very real in sports.
2: That's what I always say about you have to have the strategy first. And your strategy is based on your coaching ability and who do you have around you that fits that mold.
1: Executing, yeah. Already.
2: Mm-hmm. Just like, you know, like some coaches, you know, some coaches are just better than other coaches because, number one, they might throw away their philosophy based on the players that they have.
1: Yep.
2: That's a good coach. Like, well, these guys don't do what the last team did. They're a different type of player. So I'm going to have to coach around their, you know, what they do. Great.
1: Yeah.
2: You know what I'm saying? And so you start off with the strategy first, and then you can sprinkle on that. But I totally agree with that, man. It's like, no, you know. And it's killing baseball to a certain extent. You know, when you do that. And I was having issues with basketball, too, for years. But, like I said, I'm just glad that a lot of basketball players are, you know, starting to stand up against that. And some coaches as well. Basketball, old school, old professionals and new professionals are like, man, you're not going to do analytics because analytics don't always work when you have to put that person, the heart, the emotions, everything you guys just said. You know, because if I got somebody that's really focused, I'm putting him in there. I don't care if he's a left-hander and he's batting against another left-hander. I can see it in his eyes. He's ready. Everybody else ain't ready. He's going in.
1: Yeah, and that's the thing. That's why I brought up the question because I'm like, you sit there and you restrict him. That goes directly in their head. That's directly in their head. Not only – and it also has

0: And see, that's the thing that I think it gets lost when we start depending on numbers and computers and things of that nature. That's not how sports was invented. That's not how they were developed. That's not why they're played.
1: I think that
0: that's not why we fan.
1: I think certain guys curbed it on the basketball end. Right. I think when you look at what Shai Gilgeous-Alexander has been able to do the last couple of seasons, and even what Nikola Jokic has been able to do as a big man, he plays right in the paint. Now he can hit shots from outside and all that stuff, but Jokic plays in the paint. He's an in the paint big man, and right. Shai Gilgeous-Alexander is a mid range shooter. That most of his damage is done from the mid range. You're talking about what is it? Five MVPs between the two of them?
0: Yeah.
2: Right.
1: MVPs between the two of them. So that goes right in the face of analytics that used to try to tell us that the mid-range shot was worthless.
0: The problem, right, though, that we see with analytics or AI is that instead of being used to be what they're meant for, to be more efficient, to make things, you go, it's used to constrict or restrict rather than to expand. You know, you're supposed to be able to use these things to expand your game or to get you better at certain things. Instead of telling
2: you. That's the part I'm talking about. You just use it for season. You don't use it as your main course.
0: Hello.
2: Man.
1: Yeah.
2: You don't use it as the main course. It's just season because, you know, back in the 80s, basketball, it was about percentage. You know, it's all about, you know, shooting a high percentage. That was the only analytics that we knew that would work. You know what I'm saying? I get the ball 10 times and I make 8 shots, you get it 10 times, you make 6, I'm winning that game. I'm winning so far. And that was it. And, you know what I'm saying?
0: Yep.
2: You
0: talk about ratios, and here he is. He's talking about season.
1: Go ahead.
0: Let's put out the disclaimer right now. Yeah. Since Labor Day week is coming up, amateurs are not allowed.
1: Oh yeah,
0: amateurs are not allowed on the grill.
1: I think there was. I'm trying to remember which coach said it. It was either Jay Wright of Villanova or it was Dan Hurley. One of the two said this. Dan Hurley of UConn, obviously. One of them said this, though. They talked about analytics, and they said they compared it to a light post. Because when you're drunk, you can lean on it, but it ain't going to get you home. And so that's what you, when you talk about how it should be like the seasoning, exactly. The game plan is the meal. That's the meal. The game plan, and the game plan is based off of what we've seen, whether it's off of tape. There's obviously going to be analytics put into it, the numbers and all that stuff, and then we're going to put the game plan in. But the game plan is not going to be based off of what the numbers say. What I've always said is, if it's close, then go to the numbers.
2: Right.
1: If it's a close decision, then go to the numbers. But if the just letting the numbers dictate the decision, that has not worked. At least we've seen that not work here in Seattle with this current baseball team.
0: It backfires.
2: The other team is not going to cooperate with your number.
0: Thank you.
1: Yeah.
0: Right. Exactly.
2: They're just not going to cooperate. Well, we didn't know. We don't. You know. You have to, like you said, the mill is the game plan based on what we're doing and what I see them doing.
1: Yes.
2: And what can we do effectively to overcome what they're doing and to win the game.
0: To enhance. How do you enhance the meal? It's with the sides.
1: Mm-hmm.
0: See, I love the analogy and everything with it. And see, certain coaches, they get it. And certain things, just, you know, if you're still able to get people when it all comes down to at the end, if you're able to communicate with people, I mean, mm-hmm. It doesn't matter what era we're talking about or how much information you have. Those are the type of people that are going to be able to be successful.
2: Right. For real, man. What do you guys think about the Iversons? Iverson got a part ownership of the 76ers. Did you hear about that?
0: A minority ownership, huh?
2: That's what I was here. I was wondering if you guys heard anything about that.
0: I have not.
1: No, I didn't hear. But I thought you might have been talking about Naomi Osaka, who was giving it up, giving her tribute to Allen Iverson with the with her French braid, with her cornrows or French braids, whatever she got going on.

0: a sleeveless jersey or whatever, that, or the sleeves.
1: That her outfit?
0: When she came out. She had an outfit when she came out in the U.S.
1: That's not
0: how
1: she played. That's not what she played in, though. That was kind of like the
0: Walk-up outfit or the. So
2: the story that Iverson said, he had his elbow was hurting him. That's why he started wearing the sleeve.
0: Started wearing the sleeve, and it started a fashion trend. Yeah, so she had the sleeve on and everything. I like Naomi Osaka. She doing her thing out there. But no, I have not heard about him getting any sort of minority ownership in the 76ers, although there have been numerous ways that people, especially in the Philadelphia area, have been trying to give Allen Iverson his flowers for years now. So if this is true, then I'm happy to hear
1: about it. It's a viral rumor. And blame Tyrese, y'all. You know, he got the singing again. Apparently, he started it on social media and whatnot. And so, it's
2: Dr. Dre's
1: about there. Yeah. I'm about to say, like, when did Allen Iverson come into some money, man?
0: Mm-hmm.
1: Yeah, because he was
0: Well, I know he does have a deal with Reebok. He's right. Selling his old Question sneakers.
2: Well,
0: I got to get me a pair, by the way.
2: They also had the money on hold for him, if I wasn't mistaken, for a couple of years. That's what I heard. When he, you know, to save him, like, bro, somebody said, dude, you're going to go broke. And they put some money, his own money was put up, and he couldn't touch it for a number of years.
0: Yeah, I think he
1: to
0: also...
1: To save himself, yeah.
0: I don't know this as a fact, but I think he also has investments, financial investments in the Big Three as well. With Ice Cube, so.
2: Ice Cube, right.
0: Mm-hmm.
2: Yeah, Ice Cube, he's a mastermind, man. He's a mastermind. I dig some Ice Cube with that whole thing, because somebody should have, he just have to think about it. I don't know why we, you know, 3-on-3. That's what everybody plays around the
0: world. Yep. That's true. He got it in the Olympics. Nobody want to give him credit, though. You know, because no one thought that 3-on-3 basketball would catch on. Next thing you know, they're in the Olympics.
1: KB, do you watch 3-on-3 in the Olympics?
0: I do not.
1: You see,
0: I sure don't. I hate watching 3-on-3 basketball.
1: See that, Patrick?
2: I did see some, though. Yeah, I've seen a couple games, man. I've seen a couple games. I'm trying to figure out how the rules work and everything, and all that. It's a continuous game, like. It's
0: I'm not a huge 3-on-3 fan. The only time I like watching 3-on-3 is if I got next.
2: Right.
0: So, exactly.
1: There it is. Well, these Mariners going to get it done?
2: I don't know about the Mariners, man. Like we were just saying, I just hope for the best, because I'm sure you guys are too. We're kind of disappointed from last year, because we were like, momentum and everything, you know, it's just like the momentum kind of stopped for me personally, you know.
1: There it is. Well, how about these Seahawks? You got a good feeling about them?
2: We're going to play New England, so I definitely got a good feeling about that. I was cracking up. You guys talking about Mike Rabel, and I was like, that kid. So I feel good about the Seahawks, to be honest with you. I really do feel good about the Seahawks. And I think the quarterback is going to, you know, he's had a lot of good years. He's getting a little better, because I was one of the guys that was like, okay, you know, I was very criticized. I criticized him, not harshly, but I just criticized him based on, you know, his past, and I just wanted him to, and pretty much he did what he was supposed to do. And I'm glad for him, good for him, good for the Seahawks. I think he's going to have another good year. I really do. I really think he's going to have a good year, and he's going to have to hold us together until we get our running back committee back full healthy, you know. The Rabel stuff is hilarious.
0: I think that there's a characteristic, that it's a personality's trait that goes overlooked when it comes to Sam Darnold. And one of the reasons why he is one of the leaders of this football team, and that's the fact that there's not a lot of humble quarterbacks in the league. Most quarterbacks are in the league because they were the man. Everywhere they went, they were the man.
2: Right.
0: And even Sam Darnold was that way. Like, he was the number 3 overall pick.
1: But let me tell you,
0: he had some hardships, some failures, and not to say that he wasn't always, he didn't always have this type of personality, but I think that it goes a long way towards when you're somebody like Sam Darnold, who's got to his career the way that he did, versus somebody like a Aaron Rodgers, who got everything that he got in his career the way he did. They're two different types of personalities. They can both be leaders to some extent, but I think that guys are more willing to go and follow the Aaron Rodgers, the humble dude, Aaron Rodgers, the Sam Darnold, the humble guy that's kind of been through the fire, versus you know, someone who kind of
1: bookmark that. Bookmark that for the next segment, because I'm gonna do a roll call on you. We're gonna separate those.
2: But you know, life will humble you in general. And to be honest with you guys, when he was in USC, I thought it was a premature. I thought they got him. I thought they made a bigger deal of him than what he was at USC. To be honest with you, I was a victim of that.
0: I did. I liked that kid when I saw him run circles around the Husky defense at down there on Montlake. Mm-hmm. I was like, whoever gets him is going to be special. But I was wrong.
2: I guess I just didn't see enough of him to make me feel that way. And I think the Jets was the first person that picked him up, I guess.
1: Well, that was the first problem right there.
0: I'll be completely honest with you. The only other quarterback that I had seen in Husky Stadium do some of the stuff that Sam Darnold was doing to that Husky defense, his name was Jake Plummer. Jake Plummer for Arizona State.
2: Right.
1: Wow.
2: He was nice for a minute.
0: Yeah.
2: Jake was pretty nice. Did he end up playing for Denver for a minute? Beat him in the AFC Championship. I remember that.
1: Played for Arizona too.
0: Yeah, didn't he? Jake the Snake was. Yeah, he.
1: Yeah, well, you know what? I'll just say this: is that it's all about fit. It's all about fit. The same thing was said about Baker Mayfield.
2: Right.
1: You know, and you know, Bryce Young might have figured it out. Give it now that he's with Canales there in Carolina. But
0: Baker ain't that humble quarterback.
1: No, he ain't that humble. I'm saying about fit.
0: Yeah, I get it.
1: You got to be in the right fit, man. Now he's trying to fit out because they ain't trying to sign him. But I'm not overpaying for you, and that's some of the dilemma that some of these franchises are running into in regards to their quarterback situation.
2: I wouldn't overpay him either. I best believe that because I haven't seen enough. But I will tell you, man, that for years, not everybody could come into the league as a quarterback and be good right off the bat. Those are some special cats can do that, but not everybody can do it. A lot of quarterback position. If you work on your craft and you practice every day and you put the work in, you will see some improvement. And just with the quarterback position, for years, and I'm 62, I've been watching football for years. Sometimes it takes cats 5, 6, 7 years before they start, you know, and not everybody can play that quarterback position the first 2, 3 years. Sometimes it might take them 5, 6, 7 years before you're like, oh, he's actually good, but he had to put the work in because it's a difference.
1: But now, let me give you a couple of examples that's completely the opposite that we haven't seen, though. Keep an eye on Jaden Daniels and keep an eye on C.J. Stroud. Because they went the exact opposite route. They both set rookie records, and now we're trying to figure out, did they forget how to play the position? I know that Jaden Daniels had, of course, the injury situation, but that's not a humble dude. You know,
2: well, I can tell you this, guys. That's always happened before too. That's not nothing new. I can tell you a story when I was a freshman. I was a sophomore. I played on the JV team basketball. I was killing every school we went to. The next year, they all knew about me, knew what I wanted to do, and trust me, they were trying to lock me up. I still had to make an adjustment. But the second year, everybody is aware of you. They're hip to you. When they don't know you, and to those guys' point, to those two quarterbacks, they didn't really know what they had. I'm going to say that. They might have knew a little bit about Jaden Daniels, but C.J. Stroud didn't know how they were going to come. So, defensively, there's no way of some of these rookies or first-year players, whatever sport it is, you don't have enough information on them. as far as from a defensive point of view. Mm-hmm, and so they're going to come up there and kill you that first year. So
0: sophomore slump.
2: I know what happened to CJ Stroud in the second year when they had the game plan, when they scouted him, everything.
0: Yeah, you know what I'm saying? That's the sophomore slump they talk about.
2: Yeah, and that's only it's not sometimes necessarily with the quarterback falling off. It's with the other teams have adjusted to him.
0: Yeah.
2: They focused on the game plan, like we said.
0: That
2: they
0: film.
2: Focused on what they thought he couldn't do well, what they didn't see. But, well, let me see if he can do this. Let me put some pressure. Let me blitz him a little bit for time, because that's what they usually do to rookies. But, you know, so I think that was a little bit of it. And then after they start playing you this way and they're frustrating and you, they have a game plan against you, you start to lose a little bit of that confidence.
0: Great point.
2: You start to play like you don't even know how to play no more. But I think CJ's going to have a bounce back year. I don't know if he's going to be as good as that rookie year, but, you know, he's going to be like in a Sam Darnold. He's starting as Sam Darnold right now.
1: Well, they're both playing for contracts. Both those quarterbacks you just talked about. And trust me, in Houston, he better perform. With that defense, they'll tell him to get the heck out of town. Nope, find somebody else. We're not wasting this window. That's for sure. Last shout-outs there, Patrick.
2: Oh, man, shout-out to you guys, man. Keep up the good work. Might love listening to you guys. Have a wonderful day, my man.
1: Hey, appreciate you. You have a better one than us. Have a great weekend if we don't catch up. That, of course, is Patrick checking in and out here on the Realest Sports Talk Show in the Northwest. 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We're back with the fourth quarter here on Game Time.
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1: KB, and I've eaten at most of those places that you had just mentioned, but there's a few on that list that I have not tried yet, and so I hope to go and be a frequent, regular
0: there
1: customer.
0: You go. And when you do that, wash, rinse, and repeat.
1: Yeah, there we go.
0: You got a big pick? Okay. Big P's got a he's got a whole itinerary this weekend.
1: That Island Soul, man.
0: Hit him up.
1: That Island Soul, man. You get that jerk chicken,
0: yeah,
1: bowl. I think they do the lunch bowl.
0: Come on,
1: the jerk chicken lunch bowl.
0: Come on,
1: yeah.
0: Shouts out to Theo and them down there, whatnot, doing their thing.
1: So Calypso wings. I think that's what they're called. I think that's what they're called.
0: Yeah,
1: Calypso wings.
0: Get your Calypso on, Big P. Huh?
1: I don't want to. I want to make sure that I'm saying I don't want to mess up and have people going over there and be like, I heard him say he had these, and then we don't. That's not on the menu.
0: No. Hey, well, you know, go check out what they got new on the menu.
1: Yeah, exactly.
0: That's the main thing. So pack the house. Look at it. Game Time Sports Talk weekday afternoons from 1 till 3 here on the Z 1620 KYIZ. Hit us up on the hotlines at 206-325-1420. Also at 503-770-8725. Kind of wanted to go along the line of thinking, KB, you were talking about. Is it hard to say that you're can you be a starting NFL quarterback and be humble? I guess you can.
1: Depends on how you got there.
0: Yeah, I guess so. I guess you can have an ego and still be humble. You got, because you don't get there without, and I guess that ego comes with confidence, right?
1: Yeah,
0: and you're not. You don't make it, you know, to be a starting quarterback in the National Football League if you lack confidence. Now you can get your confidence shook. You can definitely get it took. You know, depending on what kind of situation you're in and the level of success or lack thereof you're having. But yeah, you're right. It depended on the journey where people at. So that's interesting because the conversation started with Sam Darnold. You were. Talk about his humility and how humble he is. Is that something you would say with Brock Purdy?
1: I think Brock Purdy is humble,
0: just because of his journey?
1: I think so, yeah.
0: We're talking about the San Francisco 49ers quarterback, by the way.
1: Yeah, but I also think that over the course of this past year, that he's recognized as he's the San Francisco 49ers starting quarterback. They're no longer looking for a replacement. There's no Jimmy Garoppolo situation.
0: He got the contract.
1: He is the guy. So I've noticed that his demeanor has changed to the point where you just talked about he's more confident.
0: Mm.
1: Or he carries himself with more confidence now. But, yeah, he's a humble quarterback.
0: How about reigning MVP Matthew Stafford? We'll see him next Thursday.
1: Mm-hmm.
0: I think he's humble. Against the 49ers in Melbourne, Australia.
1: He also has a lot of confidence, but I do think he's humble. I think he's humble because of his first portion of his career that was spent in Detroit.
0: Maybe take it for granted, yeah. Mm-hmm. We used to call him Pat Stafford. Patford.
1: Stat Stafford.
0: Looking at that. How about your boy Brisket, Brissett?
1: Jacoby?
0: Jacoby.
1: I mean, he has to be. He has to be humble because he's still looking for a job.
0: Oh boy.
1: Well, I guess he's the starting quarterback for the Cardinals this year.
0: Well, that's not saying much.
1: Was he that last year? No.
0: Eventually. That's why he's back.
1: What was he that with the Colts?
0: I guess he started a few games. The Cardinals, look, he forced them to give him a contract or whatever. Well, they had to reset things. Kyler Murray did not work out. They eventually had to trade him. And
1: Jacoby Brissett is a journeyman quarterback. He better be humble.
0: So if I'm going to that Minnesota situation, I'll go to the NFC North. Kyler Murray?
1: He kind of arrogant.
0: Jordan Love?
1: Yeah, I think I think because he was one of those young quarterbacks that had the situation where he was playing behind a veteran, and I think and the fact that the veteran that he had to play behind was Aaron Rodgers, and so he's like, well, I know one thing, I'm never going to be like that guy. So yeah, I'd say that Jordan Love is a humble quarterback.
0: I don't know. I think he has an inflated. I think he has an inflated the imagination of himself.
1: Yeah, it might. He might. Well,
0: Jared
1: Goff. He should have been better last year. So maybe last year. That humbled him.
0: I don't know if it's the injury situation, or if he's just he's already bumped his head on the ceiling. That's what I can't figure that out with
1: Jordan. I need to see them put some real wide receiver threats around him there in Green Bay, and then see what he can do.
0: Okay,
1: he didn't have any real
0: real threats.
1: He didn't have a one.
0: No one.
1: He has
0: no one off
1: threes and fours, and maybe a two, but he doesn't have a one.
0: Okay, well, we'll definitely see where that leads to. Of course, that moving forward.
1: Now he's going to be missing out on his running game with Josh Jacobs being put on the exempt list.
0: Caleb Williams.
1: Caleb Williams?
0: Iceman.
1: No, he's not humble yet. I don't know.
0: Some people say
1: he was humble. Crying off the no, that doesn't mean he's humble.
0: That don't give no. Now he got coached up. Ben Johnson coached him up. Maybe that gave him a little bit of humility, but humble, I'm not sure if that's a word that you can associate with.
1: I'm not going anywhere near that word with somebody who tried to take another man's nickname.
0: He tried to call himself Big P?
1: Yeah, exactly. No.
0: Yeah, can't be stealing Big P, right, Big P? Yeah, that's right.
1: And that's
0: often imitated, never duplicated.
1: And that's actually the question marks the questions that I had for Caleb Williams, even going back to his days at USC, is what type of a leader you are? Because I've never been impressed with his leadership ability.
0: Well, it'll be tested this season. Mm-hmm. That's for sure, to back up what they were able to do a year ago. NFC South, KB, Baker Mayfield, you already said no.
1: No, he didn't have the easiest path either. I mean, going through. But then again, looking back at Baker Mayfield's career, I think most people would say that he didn't succeed in Cleveland because it was Cleveland.
0: Well, it was Cleveland, and also they had the issues there. They were when you talk about it was Cleveland, lack of leadership.
1: Yeah, lack of institutional anything.
0: Yeah, they had the issues.
1: I didn't
0: even
1: want to say
0: Beckham
1: institutional control or anything. Like, they just had lack of any institution. How about that?
0: Now, him playing with a chip on his shoulder.
1: Who?
0: Baker Mayfield.
1: Oh, yeah. I mean, but he's still not. He ain't humble. He's never been humble.
0: No.
1: This guy was stabbing fields with Oklahoma flags. He ain't humble.
0: That's part of why that's part of why. That's pretty much his superpower. Being arrogant.
1: Yeah.
0: that's just the way he plays. He puts it all out there on the line. Tyler Shaw?
1: I don't know enough about him.
0: Bryce Young?
1: No, he's not. I mean, maybe the first few years being in Carolina may have humbled him. But
0: where he had to resurrect his career there, dude.
1: Yeah, but I mean, he started looking to get some success. Number one pick, Heisman Trophy winner. He thought his ish didn't stink.
0: Do you think so?
1: Yes, I know so.
0: Okay, you know so. Okay, I'll let you tell it. Michael Penix Jr. And Tua.
1: Yeah.
0: Tua
1: kind of came in with the somewhat of the same sort of arrogance that Bryce Young came in with. Michael Penix, he is humble. He was humble when he came to the University of Washington because he knew that was like his last chance to based off of his injury history.
0: Yeah, now he's got another one he's coming back off of.
1: Yeah, so.
0: And they're not sure what the deal is there with that. Dak Prescott with the Cowboys.
1: Nah, he's a Cowboy quarterback.
0: Dakota Rain Prescott.
1: He's the Cowboy quarterback who thinks, even though the Cowboys have only won, one playoff game since he's been there?
0: I think two.
1: And he still, acts like they're going to go to the Super Bowl. I need a new contract. They need to pay me $75 million. No, Dak Prescott ain't humble.
0: You always got to believe you're going to go to the playoffs.
1: Yeah, I know that. You got to believe that you're going to go to the playoffs, but Dak is. Yeah.
0: Dak pretty good. Jackson Dart.
1: No.
0: Jalen Hurts.
1: He was humbled at Alabama, and then he became the Super Bowl winning quarterback. And did he get a Super Bowl MVP?
0: Yes, he did.
1: He got that Super Bowl MVP, didn't he?
0: Yes, and he outplayed Patrick Mahomes twice.
1: Sure did. So his ish do not stank. Nah,
0: he's by nature he's certain, humble.
1: Yeah,
0: but
1: yeah, exactly.
0: A lot of people would take it as arrogance. So just the fact of where him and AJ Brown weren't able to get along. But then again, there's that stereotype of wide receivers that, of course, of being divas. But when you start reading books on sidelines and whatnot, you're trying to show up the whole situation of the organization. So
1: and the thing that I've always hated about that is that it's taken place once again on a Philadelphia sideline with a black quarterback and another black receiver, because it was the same thing with Terrell Owens
0: and Donovan McNabb.
1: And I looked at those two situations being very similar to where the quarterback had to basically let everybody know who he is and what his standing is with the team. I'm the freaking quarterback. You the wide receiver. Okay? I throw you the ball.
0: Mm-hmm. Not the other way around.
1: You shut.
0: Whoa.
1: Yeah.
0: Anyway. Okay. That's a humble shutting, huh? All right.
1: I think that Jalen Hurts was humble, but then he had to, sometimes you got to go hood on somebody.
0: What about Mr. I Got Five on It? And since then, I'm talking about Jaden Daniels. No, nobody wear my number five, Big P.
1: No, he's not humble.
0: Wear my number.
1: I thought that his elbow injury would have humbled him, and then he turns around talking about giving my number away.
0: Who looks worse now, Jaden Daniels or LSU, just based on what we're talking about with college football and the Lane Kiffin situation?
1: Who looks worse? Man, they can both sit in that boat together.
0: Both sitting in that boat together. Mm-hmm. All right. Kirk Cousins, the starting quarterback of the Las Vegas Raiders for now.
1: He
0: was named on Wednesday as the starter. We'll see how long they'll keep Fernando Mendoza. I say by the end of September, Mendoza's starting. By the end of this month, Mendoza's starting there. So I'll double barrel it. Kirk Cousins and Fernando Mendoza.
1: Fernando Mendoza is very humble for being a Heisman Trophy winner
0: and a number one overall pick
1: and the national champion. Mm-hmm. He's a very humble kid for accomplishing all that. But if you look
0: who was the last quarterback to do all that?
1: Jameis Winston.
0: No, he wasn't.
1: Heisman and the national championship.
0: And number one overall pick?
1: Was he? He was the number one, or was Marcus Mariota the number one? No, that was Jameis. That might have been Jameis. I need to look it up, but I think Jameis
0: Winston. So Cam was before that. Cam Newton was before that?
1: He was before Jameis,
0: Talk about anti-humble.
1: No, he was never humble. He was never humble.
0: Hey, out there fighting mascots.
1: He ain't humble.
0: He out there fighting HBCU mascots.
1: But Kirk Cousins? Okay, I'll give you Kirk Cousins. Look at this. No, he when because one of the lasting memories that I've all that
2: you
1: I
2: like would, that
1: you like that
2: you like that.
0: Hey, that's confidence, that's, KB.
1: Yeah,
0: not humble. Huh? Justin Herbert. For the Chargers.
1: He seems humble because I don't really
0: this is a big year for him. I'm expecting
1: a triple. I don't see him say much, do much. He ain't on a bunch of commercials trying to promote, even though, you know, he got that pretty boy look to him. You would think that he'd be a marketing
0: He's kind of turned it around this offseason. He liked being out there with his lady friend.
1: Well, you know,
0: he's like, look at this on my arm.
1: I would give him some credit, you know, for being humble and everything like that. But he's a duck.
0: See that? See, duck fans getting mad at KB right now. Patrick Mahomes.
1: Yes, for as good as he is, very humble quarterback.
0: I agree.
2: Even though I talk like this,
0: My man.
1: Who that?
0: The Denver Broncos quarterback.
1: Oh, Bo Nix.
0: Bo Nix got your tricks. Yeah,
1: See, he didn't transfer because of NIL. He transferred because he wanted to play. You know, so that path that he took from Auburn to Oregon.
0: So he's a duck too. Why are you going?
1: He is a duck. No, that's what I'm saying.
0: Don't hold that against him.
1: I would give him credit for being humble, but he's a duck.
0: No, he would be humble this year because the way his season ended. Had he been healthy in the AFC Championship against the Patriots, I think the Seahawks were playing the Broncos in Super Bowl.
1: Both, yeah, no, I'm gonna be honest. Both Bo Nix and Justin Herbert seem pretty humble.
0: Okay,
1: seem pretty humble.
0: Look, that's KB trying to be humble with the Oregon Duck crowd, Big P, the fans down there. Said we'll see y'all late November. All right, Cam Ward. Tennessee Titan.
1: No.
0: Trevor.
1: Very arrogant.
0: Lawrence.
1: They're
0: going. I'm just naming off kind of number one picks, just left and right.
1: I'm on the fence with Trevor Lawrence because it seemed like he came into the league with a lot of, you know.
0: Hype?
1: Yeah, hype and.
0: But who did he have to.
1: He's a national champion and his stuff did not stink.
0: No. Who did he have to play for?
1: Had to play for Dabo.
0: No.
1: Oh, no. We talk about Urban Meyer when he first got
0: there. Yes.
1: Yeah. But I'm talking about coming into the league. So I think
0: Into the league, that was his rookie coach.
1: Him having that disastrous of a first year.
0: That had to humble.
1: Humbled him.
0: Yeah, he finally got on the good foot there with Liam Combs as his head coach. Yeah. It's a good fit there. We'll see what he does this season.
1: Coming out, he was pooping roses.
0: Pooping roses.
1: Mm-hmm.
0: Big P, that's
1: the roses. They really smell like boo boo.
0: Yep. And who? Danny Boy Jones.
1: Danny Jones is humble. Yeah. I think it was kind of the way he came out. I mean, he wasn't like he went to a big time school. That dude came out of where? Duke.
0: Duke or North? Yeah, it was Duke.
1: Duke?
0: Yeah, but you got on him because you thought that the New York Giants stretched to of course, draft him.
1: They did? I thought that they... Oh, you mean their reach.
0: The situation, yeah.
1: Stretch Armstrong. No, and they did reach, and then they decided to choose him over Saquon.
0: Yeah, that's on the Giants.
1: That's what I mean.
0: Yeah.
1: So it was on them was for on drafting him. Well, then again, but...
0: Look, he was balling for Indianapolis until he got the ACL injury.
1: He was balling for Minnesota the year before, too, when he came in in a backup role.
0: And Minnesota let him and Sam Darnold go for J.J. McCarthy. Y'all are great.
1: He's not... Humble, by the way.
0: Who?
1: J.J. McCarthy.
0: I'm not. He's not even. What?
1: You didn't even ask.
0: No,
1: about him.
0: No. I asked about Kyler Murray. I'm not bringing J.J. Murray. I'm bringing up starters.
1: Oh, okay. Go ahead.
0: Okay. Yeah. Not busts.
1: I know there's a few more you want to get.
0: C.J. Stroud.
1: C.J. Stroud. No, he is very arrogant, but he might. He got humbled after that playoff game. That playoff game humbled him.
0: Please.
1: We'll see.
0: It
1: should have.
0: This is a prove it year for him.
1: But I'm listening. The reason why I have an it's easy answer for me is because he went out there and him and Micah Parsons were doing podcasts all year long last year when they probably should have been in the film room.
0: Well.
1: Or in the training room.
0: Maybe.
1: In Micah's case, no, I'm playing. Yeah. But still,
3: no, he was. He had nothing else to do.
1: So you get a little peek into their personality when they're talking on podcasts. And no, CJ Stroud is arrogant.
3: Okay, he's not as arrogant as Aaron Rodgers.
1: No, Aaron Rodgers is
3: arrogant. Rodgers
1: number one.
3: Yeah, there you go. Deshaun Watson.
1: He's arrogant also.
3: Yep.
1: When you think you can get away with everything that he thought he can get away with, that's arrogance.
2: Shadur
1: is arrogant as. What did they say? AF? Arrogant AF.
3: Joe yes. Burrow.
1: Joe Burrow is arrogant, but he's kind of a humble arrogant.
3: No, he's arrogant.
1: Okay.
3: Yeah, Lamar.
1: Lamar started Lamar off. No, he's humble.
3: He's not.
1: Okay, he's arrogant. But he's not.
3: No, he is
1: he
3: not.
1: He started off humble because of where he was drafted. And since he got MVPs and stuff, like, yeah, he's
3: Geno Smith.
1: Arrogant.
3: Drake May.
1: He came back out of him, though, because Geno Smith, it's always when he becomes a starter. Because as a backup, he's very humble.
3: Oh, he was humble.
1: Very humble as a backup.
3: He was humble at first here as the starter.
1: Yeah, because I don't think he thought that was his job. And once it became his job, he went right back to being Geno.
3: Mm. Yeah, that lady that called the popo on him said something else about him. New England, Drake May.
1: I don't know enough about him yet, but he's...
3: Malik Willis, if Miami.
1: If anything, the Seahawks humbled Drake.
3: Oh,
1: May.
3: Yeah. Malik Willis,
1: don't Miami. Know enough. Don't know enough.
3: Josh Allen.
1: I hope he's humble because of how his come up came.
3: Yeah.
1: Josh Allen, there was a lot of arrogance in him, and then I've seen some humility over the last couple of years.
3: Yeah, right.
1: I have.
3: Yeah. Okay, maybe. Nah, I just don't see it. I'm going to leave it alone.
1: But I'll give him the arrogance.
3: Okay, do that. Good luck on your fantasy draft tonight.
1: Oh, you too.
3: Oh, appreciate that. Yeah. See that? Big P, he really sounded like he meant that.
1: By the way, what time is it at?
3: holler at me in 60 seconds.
1: I forgot to check my schedule.
3: See that, Big P?
1: Make sure I'm home in time for it.
3: Yeah.
1: And don't be interrupting my college football.
3: Go ahead and auto-draft.
1: I'm trying to watch Rutgers.
3: You can do both. Nah, well, you watch Rutgers all you want. I'll be watching Colorado and Georgia Tech. And that's a 5 p.m. kickoff for game time. We'll talk about the 6:40 first pitch or game time for the Sacramento A's taking on your Seattle Mariners. You got Cade Anderson on the mound there with that. And so, of course, that's what your Thursday viewing does look like. If you're traveling, safe travels for your Labor Day. We'll be back on a Friday there for it. In the meantime, in between time, make sure you pack the house. The Seattle Media Newspaper wants you to. A message from the people.
1: To the people.
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1: KB.
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0: My name is DL.
1: What did you set this on, hell?
0: My name is DL.
1: Gotta make her say my name one time here.
0: My name is DL.
2: Ladies and gentlemen, put your hands together for DL Hughley.
1: Remember, if you are in Irvine, I will be there tomorrow, starting tomorrow, Friday and Saturday. One Friday, two Saturday. I saw Bill Maher on Howie Mandel's podcast.
3: I saw that, him and his daughter.
1: And Howie Mandel doesn't live too far from me, so I often see him, and we belong to the same management team. So, but when he talked about, there was one moment where they were talking about privilege, and like Bill Maher was like, "I like advantage. I don't like privilege. Only a white man would try to reconfigure to white man splain to everybody.
4: Mm-hmm.
1: Advantage is the same thing." Then he talked about, there are 1,000. You know how many people get shot by the police? 1,000. Well, I bet you what? The youngest of them are black.
3: Mm-hmm. Yeah.
4: And it's disproportionate.
3: To be clear, the great thing that I liked about what Howie did was everything that Bill Maher said, he put up screenshots of statistics to prove that he was wrong.
1: Yes.
3: All of it.
1: If you're going to have a stick like that, you should take it out and clean it once in a while.
4: Yeah, for real.
1: You shouldn't. I don't know how we were ever friends.
3: Yeah. It is quite curious. You guys were so cool.
1: Yes, we were very cool, man.
3: I don't know if he hit a certain age and things changed, or if he
1: maybe
3: just kind of knew.
1: Too.
3: Yeah,
1: maybe
3: perhaps.
1: Maybe I did too.
3: Perhaps.
1: But the idea that white people have no advantage, he talked about, well, black people get stopped the most because of bias. Yeah, they get stopped the most because of bias. Policing in America is really interesting. For black people, it was never to protect and serve us, it was to keep us in the neighborhoods we belong in, out of neighborhoods. How many people have gotten stopped because people thought they didn't belong there? How many people have lost their lives right now because police got into it? And you know, because somebody said they didn't belong there. That's what happened to the kid in Florida. That's what happened to him. He was going to see his father, and George Zimmerman thought he didn't belong.
3: Trayvon Martin. Mm-hmm.
1: That's what happened to him. That's what happened to Tamir Rice. So, yes, we are stopped disproportionately more because they see potential. They see our very existence as suspicious.
5: Mm-hmm. No matter the demographic. You can be old. You can be 80 years old. You can be 20.
3: Don't matter.
4: Yeah.
1: Do you know that a white dude with a felony conviction will make as much money as a black dude with a degree?
4: Not surprised.
6: Yep.
1: A poor white woman has a better chance for a better medical outcome than a rich black woman.
4: Mm-hmm. Mm-hmm.
1: You don't think that's systemic?
3: Yeah.
4: Mm-hmm.
1: Happy birthday to Charlie Sheen. I had a lot of time found working with him on Naked. I forgot what movie I did with him. Three, whatever it was.
4: So Scary Movie 3.
1: What was Scary Movie 3? Yep. I'm telling you. You can say whatever you want to.
3: How'd you get Naked 3?
1: Yeah, I don't know. He's not the accomplished crackhead that Hunter Biden.
3: Not at all. He's a good one, but not as good as Hunter.
1: Not good as Hunter. Happy birthday to Steve Sharippa, he played in Sopranos. Happy birthday to August Alsina. Happy birthday to Christopher Dorsey, aka BG for the Hot Boys. Happy birthday to Javon Kurse. Happy birthday to Damon Stoudemire, Mighty Mouse. Happy birthday to Red Fool, Barry Gordy's son. Happy birthday to Andre Hall, Danny Harris, and Tyler Perry's Love Thy Neighbor, and Kerry Lewis and Tony Braxton. Unbreak My Heart. Happy birthday to Doug Spearman. He appeared in my show, The Hughleys. We got a great show lined up for you. Jasmine is going to tell us what's trending. I'm going to have a little note from the GED section right now. Here's Leon Thomas. It's the DL Hughley Show.

That, of course, was Leon Thomas. 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Right after Chris Brown, it's the D.L. Hewley.

0: but I will. I'll freak you, freak you like no one has ever made you feel, yeah.
1: Yeah.
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3: Well, that bee from Argentina is here in the U.S. officially. Now, I do know that there were some recalls on it. But social media is already on the case. So apparently, even oxtails are not oxtails anymore. They're saying that they're actually kangaroo tails. And a lot of black folks are upset, especially from the Caribbean community. They're like, listen, I didn't know because I don't eat oxtails.
2: I like oxtails. I love them.
3: But apparently the way that they look is totally different. It's not quite oxy. I don't know. And so people are sharing. People are sharing.
2: What is it? What are you saying?
3: It's not quite oxy.
4: Yeah, they
2: what is happening?
4: They're more kangy than oxy.
3: Well, I'm just telling you what I saw. So apparently they're sharing what your oxtail should actually look like in the store as opposed to what you're seeing in the store. And a lot of people are upset about it. So they're saying, you know, we're not going to eat these things. Now, again, I had no idea because I don't eat oxtails, but apparently that's a kangaroo tail and that's an oxtail. Yeah, I don't know.
2: Just oxtails are delicious.
3: Yeah, well, maybe kangaroo tail is too, because that's probably what you're going to be eating. I don't know. Yeah.
4: Thank you, President, for that.
3: Yeah, thank you, President, for that for sure. And they're also sharing pictures of beef in stores that now on the back it doesn't tell you where it's from, whereas they used to tell you what part of you know the United States it was. And now that's completely gone. It's just a blank space there now.
2: Well, Argentina has no love of that's for sure.
3: Yeah. Mm-hmm. Speaking of not having any love. The internet is divided over this. I'm sure you're going to... Well, you don't have to worry about these kind of things. But a Delta passengers got into an argument on a flight, and both of them ended up being removed.
2: What part were the plane when they were on?
3: Behind the curtain.
2: Yeah, because they don't...
3: Not in front.
2: We don't tolerate...
3: And you know how it goes behind the curtain?
2: Right.
3: It was three seats.
2: Yeah.
3: They don't have three seats in front
2: of
3: the
2: curtain. We don't tolerate that kind of shenanigans.
3: Anyway...
2: Behind the curtain.
3: So here's the layout. The woman who was sitting next to the window likes the window down. And she always
2: back past the curtain.
3: Yeah, past
2: yes.
3: the curtain. Yeah. She chooses the window down because she has anxiety. She gets up. She goes to the restroom. She comes back. The woman in the middle has what? The window.
2: Yeah.
3: Because she feels anxiety when the window is down.
2: Yes.
3: And so, of course, the woman next to the window does what?
4: Pull it down.
2: Yeah.
3: Lifts it back up. She's like, hey, lady. No, I mean, pulls it down. She's like, I like this window down. I can't look. They get into an argument. Both of them ended up having to deplane. And so the internet was trying to decide who's right or who's wrong.
2: Well, I think the person who's sitting next to the window, right?
3: Well, this is the seat I chose. They chose these seats.
2: Yeah. But if she's sitting next to the window, doesn't that give her?
3: I think so.
2: Yeah.
3: And if you specifically chose that window seat.
2: I had one time, this dude would not close the window and everybody was trying to sleep. And the flight attendant just ended up doing it.
3: I mean,
2: and I like, he must be new.
3: He must be new.
2: He must be new here.
3: Yeah, but I mean, if you're the guardian of the window,
4: mm-hmm.
3: right? If it's you, if you got that seat, because you choose early, window or aisle, you know, if you got long legs, skip, you like that aisle.
4: Yeah, just like if you're in the exit row, it's your job.
3: That's right.
4: If it's an emergency.
2: Are there other things that go on? Like, because I believe that, you know, I told you this story when I was on my way to the conclave.
3: And that's what's trending.
4: Yeah. It sounds like you forgot that story.
3: Right.
2: I sit past the curtain. And I got a chance to really see those people's struggles.
3: Oh, goodness gracious.
2: And I looked at life a lot differently.
4: Yeah. Oof.
2: Yeah, yeah. I can't. It is a humbling experience to see the first class menu and have a reduced version of it.
3: Yeah. I have no idea what you're talking about. And that's what's strange.
2: All right, coming. We got a little note from the GED section. That's up at 15 minutes. It's the D.L. Hughley Show.
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0: She's jazz. 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Hughley Show.
1: A coalition of 22 states joined an FTC suit against Amazon, alleging deceptive and unfair practices by secretly gaming the prices advertisers ended up paying and serving in search results auctions to appear on the site. Now, the FTC alleged that the platform covertly and substantially increased costs for more than a million brands and sellers to advertise on its platform over a seven-year period.
2: Well, you know what? I think that people starting to seek recompense from Amazon is I think a lot of people are starting to do it. I know Mondami did it, right?
1: Yep.
2: Yeah.
1: And they've done a lot of things that clearly were covert. Everything from, you know, inflating prices and also, you know, pretending to have all of these reviews that they actually didn't have. And it's just a number of things that they've done. And then they pass that cost on to consumers, obviously.
2: Yeah. And you know who let them do it? The state legislators and the city council.
1: Of course.
2: All the people let them do it.
1: Yeah, that's why Bezos is so cozy with Trump. Anyway, as of 2026, more than 25 states, including Pennsylvania, Florida, California, and Michigan, now require cursive instruction. Lawmakers cite several reasons.
2: Can you even write in cursive anymore? Can anybody even write in cursive anymore?
3: I can, too.
1: Well, you know, we come from that generation, though. But they say citizens need to be able to read historical documents, which are often written in cursive.
2: Why? When they're killing history anyway.
1: And then there's that.
2: Yeah.
1: Absolutely.
3: It takes longer to lie if you write it out.
2: Right.
1: Good one, too.
2: Harder to sign your name on this warrant if you know how to do it. Thank you for that. This is interesting. Many people believe that it's difficult to date a daddy's girl, but... what is harder, dating a daddy's girl or a mama's girl? That I can tell you that I think
1: a mama's girl.
2: Yeah. Somebody's really close to her mama.
3: Yeah.
2: So that's gonna be, and I think there's a distinct difference. You know, if a man can have a face that only a mama could love, everybody's heard that expression. A woman can have an attitude only a daddy can love, and trust me, I know it. What do you think is harder to date, a daddy's girl or mama's girl? That's because we're going to pose to you, Jasmine. So what do you think? 877-242-2426.
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2: We're going to get into those calls directly. What's harder to date, a daddy's girl or a mama's girl? Coming up next on The D.L. Hughley Show.
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1: 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And we're back.
2: It is the DL Hughley Show, your 2026 edition. So, what do you think is more difficult, dating a daddy's girl or a mama's girl? I think there is a distinct difference. And I think that if you are a daddy's girl, that would probably mean that you are more spoiled, right?
3: Yeah.
2: If we're categorizing, if we're being stereotypical.
3: It's harder to get a date.
2: Yeah, and she probably has a lot of self-esteem and probably is very, you know, very full of herself, like everybody. I don't even know. It's not necessarily. It is something you would be proud of a lot of times as a father. But I remember talking to you, and you said that I would make it hard for someone to date or marry my daughters. Remember that?
4: Yeah. Not only do I remember, but I still believe it.
2: So you do know there's a distinct difference between a daddy's girl and a mom's girl, right?
4: Oh, for sure. Not only that, I think more often than not, women are daddy's girls and boys are, you know, sons, mama's sons. You know what I mean? Like, I think boys cling more to their mothers and girls cling more to their daddies. I think it's a natural thing. Now, of course, you have exceptions to the rule, but I think it's very tough. And I said this to you because you give your daughters everything. No is never really no. No is just temporary. And eventually you give in. And I said that, you know, you're going to make it hard for a guy to come behind that and tell them no.
2: Well, you were wrong. Now she's a stud. So, yeah. Ha, ha,
4: yeah.
2: Ha, ha.
4: So I was right.
2: She, ha, ha, ha, was right. You were right.
4: She couldn't
2: you
4: find a dude to do it, but she found a girl who would. That's all that is.
2: Nah, you were wrong. And now she's Marsha Warfield. No, I'm just kidding.
4: I'm kidding.
2: We're going to go to our social media platform. Junius, what are they saying out there?
3: Katie Lang from California.
4: Katie Lang.
3: Said, hey, keep your daughter's name out your mouth.
2: I do think there's a distinct difference between dating mama's girl and daddy's girl. I do think that each of them pose unique challenges, but on balance, I think it's more difficult to date a daddy's girl.
3: Yeah.
2: But yeah, I think that they, you know, depending on where your head is at. We're going to get to y'all calls, 877-242-2426. We got Trey Songz, T.I. More of your calls are coming up. It's the DL Hughley Show.
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0: It is the D.L. Hughley Show, your 2026 edition. If you're in Irvine, California, I am there. I'll be there tomorrow. Two shows Saturday, one show tomorrow. Also, my podcast Uncertain drops today now, so make sure you can check that out. Who do you think is more difficult for Julius? We've conceded the fact that there is a difference. So what do you think the difference is between Daddy's Girl and Mama's Girl?
1: Well, Mama's Girls will, you know, they'll have all of the basics covered on nurturing and
0: yeah, seem like that, yeah,
1: yeah, yeah, and they're more concerned and loving, as
0: they're better,
1: yeah, and easier.
0: They're better.
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1: As a datee or a person dating,
0: you want it to have a daddy's girl, but you don't want to be with one.
1: Yeah, because the daddy's girl has wide all open communications with their daddies, and so you know,
0: this telling all my moves.
1: No. So yeah,
0: this telling all my moves.
1: And daddy want to talk to you.
0: Yeah, it's associated with a high portion of self-esteem. Yuck.
1: Yeah. An enforced moral.
0: Oh my goodness. Oh, this woman knew she was loved growing up. Disgusting.
1: Yeah.
0: I think there's a distinct difference. You think that, you know, a mother's somebody with her mama a lot, assuming her mama was like, because she could have her mama stank attitude too, though. That could happen too, though. It ain't like that, you know, that can't happen.
1: Yeah.
0: It ain't always that positive. But I think on balance, daddy's girls are tougher to date than mama's girls. Mama's girls, you know, in the classic description of them, if we're being stereotypical, and I keep saying that, you know, all things aren't the same, but if we're talking about a daddy's girl, she's very spoiled, wouldn't that be, that'd be the notion you conjure up when you think of her, right, Sanders?
3: Oh, absolutely. Well, first of all, I think you mimic what you've seen.
1: Yep.
3: Right? So, you know, if you watched your dad take care of the family, no matter what. And so you mimic that. That's exactly what you've done. You take care. Right. The way he loved the girls. Now, how he loved you might have been different. But how he loved, you know, your sister.
0: You can read all about it in
3: Charlie's Boy. But that's exactly what you did. You created that same kind of situation between you and your daughters, right? And I think the same thing goes for girls who were raised without a father or with one. If you are close to your mother, you tend to do exactly what she did. If she had food ready when daddy came in, that's what you tend to do. You know, I often, you know, tease Elena a little bit, my assistant, because she's just like her mom. You know, she's very nurturing. She's very, you know, let me do this and that for you. She's very much like a mom because she's a mom's girl, not a daddy's girl.
0: And a lot of times,
3: I'm a daddy's girl.
0: Yeah, you are.
3: You know what that means.
0: Which is disgusting. Yeah.
3: Handle
0: disgusting.
3: All these things.
1: Yeah. Yeah, I think I was right in my opinion, but I'm a mama's boy, so let me call her and make sure I was
3: there. There you go.
0: But you know, mama's girls are really, for a lot of times, their relationships are formed because there's a lot of turbulence. You know what I mean? They clung to each other because that's kind of all they had. You know what I mean? Like, I know that when Ryan was going through cancer, she was, you know, pregnant with her youngest daughter. And they have a different kind of relationship because, you know, it was a trauma that brought them together. You know what I mean?
1: Yeah.
0: They clearly have a different kind of relationship. Not, you know, not better, but definitely one that is born of a different experience. And I think a lot of mama's girls, you know, that's they all they had, and they talked to. They would say they were best friends. A lot of them, typically. You know what I mean?
1: Yep.
0: So, we're gonna get to your calls in a bit. We got Trey Songz on the D.L. Hughley Show.

moms can't help but wait. So who's easier today? The mama's girl, excuse me, daddy's girl or mama's girl? A girl who was raised, you know, has close to her mama, or one that's close to her daddy. Give me a call. Let me know what you think. 877-242-2426. Get your calls directly right now.

0: All right, that was one Voyage Star T.I. Let them know. I think that if with, because these are all stereotypical and they assume, because everything, we make that point constantly, that everything's not the same. But daddy's girls typically are spoiled. I'll call my daddy, that kind of thing. Mm-hmm. You know what I mean? You know, like if you won't do it, he will, that kind of thing.
1: Yeah, but I also, and I think it to be true, I think it comes from what daddies instill in daughters, because they know as men what men can do, what their motives can be, and so they teach you. I told you,
0: there's really only one or two motives,
1: that my daddy told me, don't you ever take care of a man.
0: Yeah,
1: right? Because he knew that, go ahead.
0: There used to be only one motive, that was it. I want to right. I think now with this iteration of new dudes, they want money and
2: yeah.
0: I think it used to be one thing, and it used to be I want to get in your pants. Now I'm going to get in your pants and your wallet. So I did. No, really, I'm thinking classically. There was generally a thing when we were growing up. That was that one thing that you were on the lookout for. Now it's all these dudes. They want. They want you to be their woman and their mama.
3: How else can you hone up on those PlayStation skills if you got to work
0: and stuff? Yeah, and a lot of daddies in my day would never thought to prepare you for something like that. It would just been a non-starter.
3: Yeah.
0: But now that is something people got, like this whole fake 49er dude. like
1: yes.
0: It's just, it's kind of a whole different thing. They got more things to look out for, which means a father's more important, which means he's more of somebody you got to fool. Jesus Christ, it's getting rough out here. We're going to get to your calls in a bit. We got songs from Aaliyah, SWV. More of your calls are coming up on the D.L. Hughley Show. Come on now, get to it. What are you going to say? Come on now. Stop rolling eyes.
1: Like
0: you rolling your eyes.
1: Don't talk to me like that.
0: What do you have to say, Jazz? Now we don't have time. Skip. We're going to give Jazz her own segment. All that old eye rolling.
1: You know what?
0: I don't know. Y'all probably know this better than me. But it's dead air. You know what I'm saying? When I'm talking to you, you can't see the look that I gave.
4: No.
0: But
1: because the way you spoke to me.
0: If it could make a sound, it would be this. All right, we're coming back with the D.L. Hughley Show.
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0: That was SWV anything. Well, you're right, because you said this off air, but a daddy's girl, a daddy would have knew that went on the 49.
1: Sure. Hey, let me see that.
0: He wouldn't even, all he had to do was see the tape. This, he can't play football at all.
1: No, wait a minute. Baby, don't get your money back. Don't you?
0: Yep, and that's what happened. Yeah. Don't press. You could tell. You could tell.
1: Yep.
0: But a lot of those women, they like the idea of being with an athlete.
2: Well, I think women like the idea of being with an athlete. First, for the money, and two, for the
0: yep,
2: body.
0: Yep, that's what I was saying. Yep.
2: The money and the body.
1: It's just, yeah, you know, that's true. It's a reverse honeypot, really.
0: Yeah.
1: The ones that's searching for that free ride, you know, they get taken, and you the other ones that desperate, they get taken. So.
0: Because the only reason you give somebody money like that, if you knew he's going to give it back to you, if he had all these houses, you know, so you were, you know, you and me, I'm going to give him this. He's going to give me something even better. Yeah. That was an investment.
1: Yeah.
0: It turned out.
2: Well, all
0: not
2: I
0: to
2: know,
0: right.
2: If a dude who allegedly has a lot of money is asking me for money, I know two things. One, he lying. And two, I'm never going to get the money back if I give it to him. Because whatever money he had, he lost. That's why he's asking me.
0: You don't ever have to worry about you giving anybody.
2: Say it twice. Matter of fact, don't you owe me $10 right now?
0: I would never owe you
2: $10.
0: I would never take any money from you under any circumstances whatsoever.
1: Word to the wise, fellas.
0: Then we're going to go to the phones. What is that?
3: I think it's more harder to date a daddy's girl. My son, for example, he has an 8-year-old daughter, and she is full rotten. And he already told her she is not allowed to date until she is 45 years old. So I think it's harder to date daddy's girl. So if he goes back to the scene where Bad Boys with Will Smith and Martin Lawrence, that's the kind of daddy he's going to be. He's going to give them hell.
4: Most definitely mama's girl, because they haven't learned how to treat her. They've never been in contact with a man where the man raised and taught her how to treat a man. That's what's missing.
5: I think that a mother's girl is way worse. A mother's girl can adapt her mother's attitude, and a father's daughter could potentially learn how to respect men more. And mother's daughters are more independent, disrespectful to their spouse, and so forth and so on, versus a father's daughter where she learns how to be submissive and loving and, you know, genuine to a man. So that's the difference.
0: We'll get to more of your calls in a bit right now. Here's Snoop. It's with

0: feet step. So who do you think is harder to date, a mama's a daddy's girl or a mama's girl? So we're going through the phones.
1: A daddy's girl. That is the most difficult, and I know. My husband said, you know, he'll tell you I'm difficult. It's like this. I come with so much knowledge, and I can change my tire. I'm a welder. I can fix my own stuff. I'm just like handy. So men kind of like get intimidated by that. Like, I don't need them, and I'm not saying I don't, but I'm not a damsel in distress. Let's put it like that.
2: The question would be, does a mama's girl have a daddy? Because if not, it's hands down, I'd rather date the daddy's girl because she understands a man because she was raised by one, 100%.
3: A mama's girl, because she's going to act like her mama, and then you have two instead of one. Mama's
4: going to
3: help make all of her decisions.
4: Oh, man. To be honest with you, I feel like it is much harder dating a mama's girl than a daddy's girl. Reason why I say that is because with a daddy's girl, you have to worry about another man, you know, letting you know that this is how she's supposed to be treated when she could have a different opinion on how she wants to be treated. But a mama's girl, anything that happens in a relationship always can go back to the mom, and the mom always got to go with her with this, and the mom has to do this for her. You know, it's just... It's basically like a conflict of interest to me, man. But I dated a mama's girl before, man. I'm married now, but speaking from past tense, I dated a mama's girl, and it's nothing worse than having another opinion inside of a relationship. Because then you can't allow yourself to talk to your partner without the other opinions of other people. You know what I mean?
0: All right, we got My School of Real Good Book Learning. That's coming up in 10 minutes on the D.L. Hughley Show.
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0: I tell you, the higher you are in the draft, the more white women they actually give you. And if you're a Dallas Cowboy, come on now.
5: And this is what it feels like.
0: Amber? You go in the fifth round, you get...
8: Don't you do it.
0: You get a Filipino, but I'm just telling you right now.
5: And this is what it feels like.
6: Yes, yes, yes. Bringing you the fire conversation and laughter like no other.
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0: 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That's 503-284-0854.

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2: And we're back.
3: Yo, I ain't seen you in a minute.

0: session. Who do we have on the phone?
1: Oh, this is Mary. Hi.
0: Hi, Mary. Mary. How are you?
1: I'm good.
0: One Mary, or is you just Mary, or Mary Mary? Which one?
1: No, just Mary.
0: All right. Where you from, Mary?
1: I'm in a Carmel, Indiana.
0: Indiana. All right. So that's a Carmel, Indiana. That's nice. That's a where. Black people don't live there, boy. They got to get the hell out of there fast. I see you're driving through. Huh? You must be on your way to Clay after that. All right. So Skip is going to tell you what the rules are. I have to be impartial, even though it is my school. It is my, you know, academy. But, you know, I got to feign impartiality. Skip, tell her what's going to happen.
2: All right, Mary, I'm going to give you a word that you're going to have to use in a sentence. All right. I'm not going to tell you what the meaning of the word is. You're just going to have to know it. And then I might let Jasmine take her turn. And then we'll go to the president, DL, and give him a shot at it. All right. And
0: hurry up. She's going to get pulled over by the police soon, I'm sure.
2: after everybody goes, we'll find out who was right. Okay.
0: All right. Okay. I'm sorry.
2: All right, Mary, the word is ablution.
1: Oh, wow. You better go to Jasmine.
3: Come on, Mary. You can
2: just
3: do
2: give it a shot.
1: I won't go to the store unless I have ablution in my purse.
0: Okay. Okay. I hope the police pull you over now. I hope they do it now.
4: You could do 3 to 5 for having ablution in your purse.
3: At least.
2: Okay, Jasmine, ablution.
3: It is with absolute ablution that I believe that if she gets a degree from this school, it will do her no good.
0: Oh, okay.
3: That's true.
0: Man.
2: All right.
3: That's true.
2: All right, DL, you want to give it a shot? Ablution.
0: I am certain that ablution is the answer.
3: No.
2: Okay. All right.
0: Look at this guy here. Yeah, what is it?
2: Ablution definition, bathing, especially part of a routine or ritual, the act of washing something.
0: That's I was going to say wash your ass, but that's not poetic.
3: That's not right.
2: That smell is awful. You need to complete the ablution of your feet. See, right. There you go.
0: Right. Ablution is next to godliness.
2: So now you have been educated, Mary, so you will receive a diploma from DL School of Real Good Book Learning. So hang on, we got to get your information so you can see it.
0: As a special treat, since you're driving through Carmel, the name of a great Bills Bosman. You're going to be great. Thank you, Mary. Thank you, baby. Thank you.
3: Thanks, Mary.
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1: Irvine Friday and Saturday, one Friday and two Saturdays, so come check me out if you're taking notes. And then the following DL&DL begins. It begins in Fort Lauderdale, Florida at the R&A Theater, and then the following day the Disney Theater in Orlando. So come DL&DL, anything goes. That Laura Loomer, you heard what she said, right?
2: Yeah. Yes, I did.
1: And everybody will pretend like they didn't hear it, right?
2: Mm-hmm.
1: But they hear everything I say. That's what I don't understand. You hear everything I say. I just can't have a broad looking like Jigsaw talking crazy like that. And I feel so bad for the young woman running for Senate in Florida. First off, the Democrats are not spending or giving her the kind of support that they probably should in Florida. They got to act like they can think they can win. But the thing that made me the saddest for her is because it does not seem as if she is acting like a politician. In other words, she can't understand that kind of animus because all she wants to do is help people. And people have seem to have got that the best leaders are servants. They often quote Jesus, but Jesus was a servant.
3: Yes.
1: You know, even, you know, you look at some of these, you know, Greek organizations, they're philanthropic. They're the base of what they are is service. It is service. It's to be of service. And I think this iteration of politician now is about self.
2: Yeah,
3: definitely.
1: And so I
2: just
1: think
2: shock value, the fact that she would, you know, and you're talking about Angie Nixon, that's her name, the fact that she called her ghetto. And I'm thinking to myself, hey, you have you seen what your president
1: trash,
2: is
1: bro.
2: Doing? And
1: no,
2: you
1: no,
2: want to talk about ghetto stuff? Are you kidding me right now?
1: No, it's just white trash, really.
2: Yeah.
1: Really, I'm just saying.
2: For sure.
1: But all, and him too. I'm like, even the way he designs stuff, even like the decorations are gaudy and like it just it's very classless and yeah. very trashy.
2: To say the least.
3: And who is Laura Loomer? I mean,
1: right.
3: Why would you care what she thought?
1: Well, here's the thing. She was at one point an advisor to the president. She flown on the plane before she listened to him. So that's what I'm saying. So it isn't, we can't